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26: Earlier this week, Packers rookie kicker Trey Smack had back-to-back days of hitting just 3 of 5 field goal attempts during practice, causing some concern amongst Packer Nation. Smack admits it's been somewhat of a bumpy ride.
28: It's had its ups and downs. I would say I've been hitting the ball better lately. It's either like I'm hitting it really good and it's going dead straight, or it's a complete miss, but it's not a terrible miss. It's just a hair off. So there's a lot to work on, but, you know, I'm just getting a feel for things.
26: Like every rookie at every position, adjustments need to be made when you're going from college to the pros.
28: The ball's different. Hashes are closer. I would say uprights are a little taller. So, and then conditions are just different. You know, I mean, I was all the way down in Florida. Now I'm all the way at the top of America in Wisconsin. So it's a little different.
26: Smack will kick tonight inside Lambeau Field in front of 70,000-plus fans for family night.
28: I've heard a lot of great things about it. Heard the stadium's almost going to be full. It's going to be a great experience. I can't wait for it.
26: That's Packers kicker Trey Smack in this camp update. I'm Rookie for Sports Radio 107.5 and 1400 The Fan.
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9: Need a boost in the morning? Bill and Rookie have you covered. Bill brings the facts. Rookie brings the positivity. And you get a perfect blend of Packers news and morning mayhem.

0: well, you know. But other than that, you know, everything for me is just based in respect.
1: Have you guys been able to talk?
0: Not really.
2: Oh, okay. The end of that really twisted that soundbite, didn't it? It was like, oh, yes, respect. We did this. I have the utmost of respect. Have you talked? Not really. That's a no. Bro, it's been 3 months. It's been 3 months since you got bounced. You haven't talked to Tatum? It's been a month since you got traded. You couldn't send a text to Jason Tatum? Uh-oh. That doesn't sound good. That sounds pretty murky. Coming up next, college football, 4 weeks away. That's right. We are almost to college football. First coaches poll is out. Ohio State ranked first. We're going to Columbus right now to find out what Julian Sain, Jeremiah Smith, Ryan Day, and the Buckeyes have in store for college football this year. Former Ohio State Buckeye Joshua Perry. You see him on NBC Sports. Will join me next. Mike Wickett with you here on Westwood One Sports.
3: 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Imagine that. His first game back against the team that traded him away.
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Some of you out there can make that connection. We're going with the Strokes tonight. We like to do themes.

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9: Chris McClellan was the Packers' third-round pick in this year's draft, and the 22-year-old defensive tackle is learning on the job from the veterans in the room, like 33-year-old free agent signing Javon Hargrave.
11: I'm always asking guys every day, like Hargrave especially, like, man, watch me on these reps. What do I look like? What do I need to work on? What can I improve on? Just trying to learn from guys that have done it at a high level for such a long time.
9: As McClellan begins his first NFL season, Hargrave is in year 11, the perfect mentor for the rookie.
11: Every day in until he got here, me and Coach Ogabasi watched his Pittsburgh, San Fran, and Eagles tape almost every day, you know, just to get that nose position down. And, you know, he was a really good player for a long time, so we used to watch his tape all the time. So I got familiar with his game and everything. So it's cool just to kind of see that on film and then just see him walking around the building. It's like, man.

0: Man, like, do you realize who you are? Like, it's crazy.
1: It's safe to say Javon Hargrave has willingly taken Chris McClellan under his wing.
0: 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Or how should I do this? How should I approach this? And, you know, he's always coming around and trying to help me as much as he can.
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10: Serious note, rest in peace to a Naismith Memorial Basketball Hall of Famer. And man, what a legend, what a character, what a great career on the court as a player and on the bench as a coach. Rest in peace, Don Nelson. Passed away today. Second all time in wins in NBA regular season history. You knew Don Nelson teams were going to be fun as hell. You knew they were going to be in the playoffs. And it's weird with when I think, and I love the NBA like I love the NFL. I used to. But like Don Nelson, kind of interesting, he never went to the finals. But in the NBA, if you're not on the right squad, if you don't have the right players, that's just what happens, man. Think about this. In the entire decade of the 1980s, only two teams in the entire Western Conference went to the finals. The Rockets twice, the Lakers eight. That's it. And for example, like, and you old schoolers, you remember this, like the Don Nelson Milwaukee Bucks were really good for like a 5, 6, 7 year stretch. Really good, dude. 150 games all the time. You know, Sidney Moncrief, Marcus Johnson, Dunleavy, Lanier, like they had a bunch of good guys. Junior Bridgman.

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0: Craig Newsom, born on this date in San Bernardino, California. And born on this date in 1999, NBA guard with the Memphis Grizzlies. Ja Morant, born on this date. And that's it. That is in case you missed it. On this 10th day of August, 2026.
1: 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Brewers take 2 out of 3 from the Twins over the weekend, and some web gems by Luis Lara in the outfield. 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
5: Bowers. Bowers been one of the best hitters all year.
6: Bowers! Base hit! Here comes Terang! Here comes the throw! Terang! He's safe! He's safe! And the Brewers win!
7: And it's over.
8: Well, there you go. 10th inning last night. Yesterday afternoon, I should say. Jake Bowers driving in Bryce Terang from second base on a shallow base hit to left center. Plate to plate. Ball was up the line just a shade. And Terang with a nice slide outside and back of the plate with the hand. And he got there in time. And the Brewers win it by a final score of 4-3.
9: You guys say it was like his sixth career game-winning hit?
8: For Jake Bowers?
9: Yeah.
8: I don't know. In that highlight, did they say that?
9: No, afterwards.
8: I did not stick around afterwards to hear that. But Jake Bowers has been, boy, he's been clutch for the Brewers. Leads the team in home runs.
9: Yep.
8: Got the big hit last night, yesterday afternoon. I can't believe that they sent him, but they did. And it worked out, and the Brewers walk it off and take 2 out of 3 from the Twins over the weekend, maintain their 5.5-game lead over the Chicago Cubs that we talked about earlier in the program. And for as hot as the Cubs have been, and we talked about this in the 6 o'clock hour, the Cubs have been playing pretty darn good baseball. You said the Cubs have wrapped up a 17-game stretch where they went 12-5.
9: They played 17 games in 17 days.
8: And went 12-5.
9: Yeah, went 12-5.
8: And didn't really pick up any ground on the Brewers at all, because the Brewers have been pretty good, playing pretty good baseball as well. And, you know, we mentioned this, that since, you know, every Monday we crunch the numbers, and if the Brewers play 500 ball for the remainder of the season, what is it that other teams in the division have to do? And today was the fourth Monday that we did that, and the Brewers have a 5.5-game lead over the Cubs today, which will either be 5 or 6, depending on what the Brewers do tonight in San Diego. The Brewers are playing and the Cubs are off. So it'll either be 5 or 6 after tonight. But when we started crunching the numbers coming out of the All-Star break 4 Mondays ago, the Brewers have had a 6-game lead at the time. So the point being is, even though that number looks pretty close, you got a long way to go, right? Because over the past 3 weeks, the Cubs have only been able to gain a half a game. Brewers. And it just goes to show you how difficult it is to overcome that stuff. And, you know, even though the Cubs have been playing pretty good baseball of late over their last 17 games, the Brewers have been playing pretty good baseball as well. So
9: Let's hear a little of the Jake Bauer interview with Sophia Minert after the game on the field, because he talked about the send from Matt Erickson, the former Timber Rattlers coach, of course, that we know well here. And here's what he said.
7: You had good speed on the bases as well with Terang and Mitchell. Did you get a chance on the replay to see Terang slide?
10: Yeah, crazy send, honestly. That was a great send, great slide by Terang. I mean, just could point to a number of things that helped us win that game today.
9: Crazy send. So he was surprised. And if you watch the replay, he rounds first base and then looks back to see what's happening at the plate and then reacts to the safe call. But he was surprised that they sent him because it wasn't deep at all. And it was the outfield was playing in anyway, to give themselves a chance at throwing out the runner at the plate, and they darn near did it. But a great slide, and the throw, like you said, was just enough up the first base line that he had to reach and then have to reach back to try to make the tag.
8: It is interesting, too, because I was surprised because the base, if they don't send them, bases are loaded, you still have one out. I mean, the double play is in play with Bowers at the plate, the double play is in play with somebody else. I wonder what the thought process is there, because if they're loaded, if they don't send them in, they're loaded, a flyout, right? A flyout scores the winning run on a tag up. If he does get thrown out at home plate, let's say, you still have runners on first and second, and a base hit still probably scores the game-winning run. So I wonder what the thought process is, and that thought process is probably already thought out, let's say, before the play happens, right?
9: Well, no doubt. They have the reports on all the arms in the outfield and if they're strong or not strong or accurate or not as accurate. So I'm sure he had it was predetermined where the ball went, whether they're going to send him or not. And, you force the defense to make the play, and they didn't make it. They almost did, but they didn't. So I thought it was a great move, aggressive call, but it worked out for him. And even if he gets thrown out, which I quite frankly thought he might, because it wasn't deep. I was like, boy, they're sending him, and then the throw was just off enough. So that's part of it. You make them make the play, and they didn't.
8: But exciting times. Exciting times at AmPam with that border battle all weekend long. Three good ball games.
9: They were good games.
8: Three good entertaining ball games. Good morning. You're on the BRX.
11: Yes, I was wondering, with Terrain scoring at home plate, is the game, and they say that he scored, but they reviewed it, does the game stop, or could have Mitchell just kept on running and ran home and he scored? Would that have
8: It stopped for review. The play's dead.
9: Yeah.
11: But
9: as soon as the call is made, the play's over.
11: Okay, right? That's what I was wondering.
9: Yeah.
11: Because I was, that's what I was wondering, because Mitchell was still running, and I was wondering if they called him out, could have Mitchell scored but behind him and counted as the winning run?
9: Nope, they would have determined whether or not or where he should be placed. They would then place him. If he was already, at third, then he would have stayed there. If he'd maybe hung up at second, they'd have to hold him at second, but they'd place him.
11: Okay, that's what I was wondering. I thank you and have a good day.
8: Yep, you too. Appreciate the phone call. Thank you very much. And so it is on to...
9: It was kind of anticlimactic, though, in a way, because, the reaction was immediate with the safe call and everybody's jumping around. But then it's like, hold on, we got to look at it. So then everybody stopped celebrating. And then you go ahead and celebrate again. But by this time, it's already...
8: I mean, there's been a lot of that lately, it seems like, with the Brewers. There's been a couple of ABS challenges that have ended games.
9: Yeah.
8: A strikeout the other night. Was that on Saturday night that there was ABS challenge? And there's another ABS challenge that a week ago or so, and then you had the replay yesterday afternoon. And I'll tell you what it is. It's kind of funny because... They need to coach up these guys a little bit better when they're taking, when to take an ABS challenge or not. For instance, there was one a couple of weeks ago in a critical situation where Jackson Churio got rung up on a ball that was outside. I think it was a 3-2 pitch. Don't remember the circumstances, but it was a very important part of the ball game. And the Brewers had two challenges left. It was late in the game. I can't remember, like the eighth inning. And he got rung up on a pitch that was outside the zone, and the guys are going, why aren't you challenging, right? And you should have challenged. It happened yesterday as well. Aaron Ashby was in trouble. And I think it might have been another 3-2 pitch, something like that. And the pitch was a strike, and Gary Sanchez didn't challenge it. And it resulted in a walk and might have made the bases loaded. I don't remember the circumstances at the time. And the guys are going like, well, you got to challenge that. What are you doing?
9: Right.
8: I mean, it was clearly a strike. I mean, even without, it seemed like even like without having the box there, it was a strike. And they're like, this is a critical juncture in the game. And even if it's close, you got to kind of take that risk because your pitcher's in a jam right now.
9: Yeah, I think there's, you know, it's still a work in progress. There are going to be times when, it's autumn. It's like you got to challenge it, whether you know it's right or not.
8: You may not want to do it in the first or second inning, right? Yeah. Something like that. But you got to know the circumstances, where the game is, where the game is in the length of it, and what the situation is. Because they were kind of, Gary, what are you doing? You got to challenge
9: I saw an instance last week in a Cubs game where they had the tying run on third in a bases loaded situation. The batter took strike three. That was a ball. Had he taken it ball four, the tying run would have scored if he'd have challenged it, but he didn't.
8: Yeah, it's crazy. All right, 938, Sports Radio 107.5, 1400, The Fan, DeVille, and Rookie Experience.
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2: Micah Parsons suffered a torn ACL on December 14th. He had surgery on December 29th, which also included a meniscus cleanup. With a strict 9-month recovery timeline, the expectation has always been for Micah to miss some games to start the 2026 season. But for him, longevity is the top priority.
20: Doc put it the best way like this. He was like, because of who you are, you're going to feel good. But we got to control you from feeling too good. Sometimes you just got to lose the battle so you can win the war. You know, so that's how long this process is. Every month, you're going to get a little bit better. Every day, you're going to get a little bit better. It's not one of them things where it's like, I'm going to be feeling terrible for months at a time. Every day, you're going to get stronger, and you're going to feel yourself getting stronger. And sometimes people are like, man, I feel like I can do a little bit more, but you got to press the brake. You know what I mean? Make sure we're not moving too fast. Like I said, the goal for me is to complete the season and playoffs, pushing towards the championship. The goal isn't for me to go out there and re-hurt myself trying to force myself to be back in the first few games.
2: The Packers were 9-3-1 at the time Micah got hurt last season. Then they went 0-5 without him. We'll see how they fare without him to start 2026. That's today's training camp report. I'm Marcus Eversall from The Fan.
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10: Cornerback Brandon Cisse was the Packers' top draft pick this year in the second round at number 52 overall. And at his very first training camp practice, Cisse was getting first-team reps at corner, with Keyshawn Nixon out, reportedly because of a hamstring. And Cisse made the most of his opportunity.
12: It feels great. You know, there's just a long ways to go. You know, every day I'm working to get better. I'm nowhere near as great as a player as I'm going to be. And I never think I will be as great as I want to be. So, you know, it's just always just working and working, finishing the little details. But, you know, it's good to get out there and experience different speeds, you know, get used to it. So it'll be fun.
13: Looked like there was a screen on the right side that you kind of read like a book.
12: Just seeing the call, and you know, my coaches do a great job, and Coach Babbage, Coach Bullocks, and JG do a really good job of making sure my eyes are in the right places. 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
10: For Cisse, it was also his first taste of the bike tradition and all the fanfare that comes along with Packers training camp. 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

0: Yeah, I completely agree. 877-867-1670, 877-867-1670. You want to find us, please feel free to go ahead and do so. Now, when we come back, I'm going to throw the bucket of cold water on the negativity because it's nauseating. It really is. And I'm going to get back into that when we return. And I'm not saying to suddenly have, you know, rays of sunshine being blown out of your sphincter. That's not what I'm saying. But let's hold it for a minute. Let's just hang on to it, okay? And kind of table it for the time being. This portion of our program brought to you by our friends at The Nice Ash Cigar Bar, downtown Waukesha. And today is, by the way, it's poker tonight. The Whiskey and Bourbon Club meets, and if you want to be a part of that, you can. Don't forget, tomorrow is Turntable Tuesday. 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
1: 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This is a two-minute drill as part of the Bill and Rookie Experience.
12: I can't remember the last time that a kicker has been such a hot topic, A, in training camp, and B, this early in training camp. I don't even remember it being like this with Anders Carlson when they drafted him. I got to be honest with you, I don't remember what kind of training camp Anders Carlson had. But, I mean, I can't remember the last time the big storyline in training camp, the first week of training camp, is the kicker. He gets off to a couple of rough starts where he's 3 of 5. He was swarmed at his locker by the media, which I don't care how big of a school you go to in college, Florida, any other big school, the kicker doesn't get that kind of attention. You may have gone to a big school, but I'll bet the crowd that was around him earlier in this week, Trace Mack, was the biggest crowd and maybe the most, you know, most publicity that he ever had. You know, it doesn't matter. You're a big school. You're not, kickers don't get a lot of attention until you get to the pros. And so I can't remember. And not only that, you know, not only is he struggling, but then Matt LaFleur stops having the referees signal whether the field goal is good or missed. And then you've got the special teams coordinator, Cam Acord, down on his hands and knees in the media auditorium using a Sharpie detailing how the ball needs to be tilted for certain kicks. And then you've got the general manager being asked about the kicker and patience and rookie kicker struggles and why you don't have another one in camp. I mean, all in the first week. All in the first week of training camp. We're not talking about the cornerbacks and whether they have enough enough depth there. We're not talking about the offensive line and are they going to have continuity and perform better than they did a year ago. We're talking about the kicker.
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1: From the Rockers to the Timber Rattlers to the Milwaukee Brewers, the boys of summer are at the center of attention on The Fan.

0: that shit. And Sean Ryan bought it. But yeah, I mean, we were looking at each other. I was like, bro, let's go. Like, I'm trying to get it, like, first player, 2 minute sack. Like, blow the whistle, Matt. Like, what are we doing? But yeah, bro, we're just trying to, just got to keep the energy hot, bro. Like, even though it's the last period of practice, like, you got to try to push that guy so he can push me, because iron sharpens iron. So even if I'm talking shit to you, it's not, it's just to get us going. Like, come on. And Sean Ryan, he bought it. He came in. But yeah, it was fun, man. It was a lot of juice.
1: You and Carl kind of met at
0: the quarterback. Man, we always joke like it's a race to the quarterback. Who's going to get there first? Who's going to get to the quarterback first? It's a race to him. So I got there first. But, yeah.
1: You guys kind of developed a good
0: rapport, you and Carl. Yeah. Carl's a quality pass rusher, and he's smart when it comes to the play. Like, last year, he used to just teach me, like, look at what the offensive linemen doing, look at their sets, and how to work off it. I've gotten a lot better at communicating my rushes and working off what the offensive line is giving me. So, I mean, kudos to him for being a big bro to me, honestly, and teaching me how to work the game within the game.
2: There you go. Warren Brinson, defensive end for the Green Bay Packers. A lot of confidence, just trying to go out and be the best he can be the best pass rusher he can be. We'll see what happens along the way. It'd be great if he really developed faster than many people think, because he's just such a good story, too. Such a good story. Let's do this. We'll take a break. We'll come back. Mike Clemens will join us when we return. Don't go anywhere. More of the Bill Michaels Show, broadcasting live out here in Sturgis, South Dakota. 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
10: Earlier this week, Packers rookie kicker Trey Smack had back-to-back days of hitting just 3 of 5 field goal attempts during practice, causing some concern amongst Packer Nation. Smack admits it's been somewhat of a bumpy ride.
12: It's had its ups and downs. I would say I've been hitting the ball better lately. It's either like I'm hitting it really good and it's going dead straight, or it's a complete miss, but it's not terrible miss. It's just a hair off. So there's a lot to work on, but, you know, I'm just getting a feel for things.
10: Like every rookie at every position, adjustments need to be made when you're going from college to the pros.
12: The ball's different. Hashes are closer. I would say uprights are a little taller. So, and then conditions are just different. You know, I mean, I was all the way down in Florida. Now I'm all the way at the top of America in Wisconsin. So it's a little different.
10: Smack will kick tonight inside Lambeau Field in front of 70,000-plus fans for family night.
12: I've heard a lot of great things about it. Heard the stadium's almost going to be full. It's going to be a great experience. I can't wait for it.
10: That's Packers kicker Trey Smack in this camp update. I'm Rookie for Sports Radio 107.5 and 1400 The Fan.
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16: Will LaFleur figure out how to finish games? 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So many questions, and we're talking about all of them on The Fan.

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1: The first practice in pads is always a benchmark of training camp. Safety Evan Williams says they have to try to be physical within the rules.
4: Again, in the heat of battle, like, things happen. So, that's just kind of how it goes. And, just kind of being physical for that first day. But I feel like, you know, there's definitely a different level we could tap into.
1: Williams says they love the new defense under Jonathan Gannon and feel like they have the room to make mistakes as they learn.
4: You know, they're not saying anything to us. They're not too mad at us during practice. So it's kind of just, I feel like the freedom they're giving us to really just like play off one another, me, Bull, and X. It's pretty cool. Just the freedom they're giving us in our alignments and our being able to kind of just, yeah, play on a string in a sense, disguise pre-snap, but obviously get to a point to, you know, where we're effective.
1: And as far as Gannon goes as a coordinator, Williams says he's got the right stuff.
4: He's got like a crazy little energy. But I feel like you need that as a D coordinator. Like, you need to be a little on edge. If you're a D coordinator and you're fully stable, you know, I don't want, like, if you're fully emotionally just, like, flatline, I don't need that.
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1: Linebacker Zaire Franklin came to the Packers in an offseason trade with the Indianapolis Colts and says he really likes what he sees on this Packers defense.
12: First and foremost, I would definitely say, obviously outside of me and Coop, those trios of safeties are special. From X, obviously leading it. Always have respect for him. He's a true ball hawk, user, Madden player in the back end. To, you know, you got Bullet on the strong side and Ev on the weak side. I think, you know, just those three combination of guys is rare. You don't have three guys that are able to move around, mix and mingle. Everybody can play every

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1: Football season is finally here, but it's going to be a while before Micah Parsons is back. Number one is the focus of Training Camp Report number one.
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1: Micah Parsons suffered a torn ACL on December 14th. He had surgery on December 29th, which also included a meniscus cleanup. With a strict 9-month recovery timeline, the expectation has always been for Micah to miss some games to start the 2026 season. But for him, longevity is the top priority.
3: Doc put it the best way like this. He was like, because of who you are, you're going to feel good. But we got to control you from feeling too good. Sometimes you just got to lose the battle so you can win the war. You know, so that's how long this process is. Every month, you're going to get a little bit better. Every day, you're going to get a little bit better. It's not one of them things where it's like, I'm going to be feeling terrible for months at a time. Every day, you're going to get stronger, and you're going to feel yourself getting stronger. And sometimes people are like, man, I feel like I can do a little bit more, but you got to press the brake. You know what I mean? Make sure we're not moving too fast. Like I said, the goal for me is to complete the season and playoffs, pushing towards the championship. The goal isn't for me to go out there and re-hurt myself trying to force myself to be back in the first few games.
1: The Packers were 9-3-1 at the time Micah got hurt last season. Then they went 0-5 without him. We'll see how they fare without him to start 2026. That's today's Training Camp Report. I'm Marcus Eversall from The Fan.
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1: So Jacob Mizorowski started yesterday for the Milwaukee Brewers. Miz Day at American Family Field. Day being the operative word. Miz noted that he's made a lot of day game starts lately. I think he should have started Friday night or Saturday night, but that's because I was there both nights.
0: This is Better Call Eversall, live on The Fan.
1: Although, didn't miss much because Miz was just fine yesterday. Not elite. He had to settle for breaking only one team record and becoming the second fastest pitcher to ever reach 200 strikeouts in a season. It took Miz 129 and a third innings to reach 200 strikeouts. The previous mark was set by Corbin Burns, previous franchise record. Corbin Burns reached 200 strikeouts in 145 and two-thirds innings back in 2021. Good year for him. So for Miz, it took him a little more than 16 fewer innings to reach 200 strikeouts. 16 fewer innings than what it took Corbin Burns to reach 200K. So shattered Corbin Burns' franchise record. Miz also became just the ninth Brewers pitcher ever to reach that mark of 200 strikeouts in a single season. Miz on the day yesterday went six innings, gave up two homers, three earned runs on four hits, walked one, struck out nine, and threw 94 pitches. So Miz on the season, now his ERA sits at 1.76. He leads Major League Baseball in ERA, leads Major League Baseball in whip and strikeouts with 204 of them. He's really good, but he wasn't quite the sharpest he's been yesterday. Wasn't historically dominant against the Twins yesterday. By the way, second fastest in Major League history to get to 200 strikeouts, behind only Spencer Strider back in 2022 with the Atlanta Braves. Strider did it in 123 and a third innings. Miz, it took him six more innings to get to 200 strikeouts. So, second best in Major League history, new franchise record for the fastest pitcher to reach 200 strikeouts in a single season. He's good. Here's Pat.

0: That includes Keyshawn Nixon, in my opinion, because as you've noticed the past couple of days, he's been kind of going with the twos. And especially today, you saw a heavy dose of Benjamin St. Juiste and Brandon Cisse. And as day by day, I'm getting more sold on Cisse. Yes, you want to see him in game, live action, but I mean, it's a pretty good look to see what he can do when he's going up against Christian Watson, who is an experienced, tall, really good wide receiver in the NFL. And, man, they've been battling, and CeCe's done a really nice job. So I would be surprised, even though he's a rookie, I'd be surprised if week one against Minnesota, he's not a starter. But then, I mean, I'm watching St. Juiste. He's never out of place. He always makes a smart decision, especially in the run game. He's very physical, and he's done a terrific job in some of the plays that he's made. Even today, they tried a, you know, a toss play to Marshawn Lloyd, and before Zach Bacabuela could get there for the kickout, St. Juiste just blew that play up. So, like I said, he's done a really nice job. So it wouldn't be crazy if you saw St. Juiste and Cisse starting things out at corner because of how well they played. And then really the big thing for me, it's the offensive line because that's going to be the key. And then obviously injuries, it's always going to be a question in this league. But, you know, you see Jaden Reed and Matthew Golden missing the last two practices, and they're still trying to get some guys ready to roll. So those are some of the big storylines I'm following. But number one is this cornerback room. You know, I'm not as low on it as some people are because some of these guys have done some good things.
1: Sure. Yeah. You know what? I'm totally with you on that. Personally, Brandon Cisse looking like a starter is probably my top takeaway from training camp so far. And we've been talking about it ever since he got here. He's smart. He cares. He just looks good. And that said, cornerback is a thankless job. Like, fans get mad at corners a lot. That's just the nature of the position. Even the best ones get beat. So if Cisse is a week one starter, and he very well may be, I don't need people blowing up my mentions about how we were overhyping him in camp the first time that he gets toasted by Justin Jefferson. You know what I mean? Like, he's got one of the most difficult jobs in the sport, and he's a rookie, and people usually overrate rookies.
0: Yes, that's such a great point. And I think that's one thing I always try to stress to fans and people and say it's not going to be perfect. You know, Trace Mack is not going to be 100% in his field goal kicks this season, but that's okay. Like you said, Brandon Cisse, he's probably going to have some plays where he gets burnt or has a missed assignment or what have you, but that's okay. Sometimes you just have to bounce back and play. So you summed it up. It's a thankless job, but, you know, there's so much potential there. And like I said, camp and practice by practice, he's done some really nice things. So, yeah, I think Cisse's been almost more of a lock as a starting corner than anybody. And that includes Keyshawn Nixon or Carrington Valentine, because those are some guys that are, you know, just kind of been up and down and haven't done some good things. And obviously Valentine, with his injury, has allowed for Cisse to really gain more confidence. So, yeah, it's going to be, you could say, a photo finish in terms of how they kind of line up the starting lineup.
1: Yeah, and you know, who knows? Week one, maybe Nixon will be a starter. Maybe they go with Nixon and Valentine. Maybe they're just trying extra hard to motivate Keyshawn Nixon or whatever their reasoning is. But when LaFleur was asked about it prior to practice, Nixon rotating with St. Juiste between the ones and the twos with Cisse with the first team, the guy who's just staying put, not rotating. And LaFleur basically said, I mean, everybody's competing. The vanilla cliche kind of everybody's competing. And I'm not really in charge of the substitutions or rotations. That's more on the position coach. But my thing is, like, does anybody really care who's in charge of the rotations? If it's the head coach saying, hey, put him with the starters or not, or if it's Daniel Bullocks or Bobby Babbage or Jonathan Gannon, whoever, fact of the matter is, it is at least worth monitoring, at the very least worth monitoring, that their rookie second round pick has not been rotating the last two practices. He's just been with the ones two practices in a row, and quote unquote CB1 Keyshawn Nixon from last year has been rotating. Like, that's not nothing.
0: No, not at all. And I mean, he's proven that he deserves to get his opportunities because, you know, maybe it's a situation with Keyshawn Nixon. Yeah, he's an experienced player. You know what you get from him, good and bad. So maybe they want to see what the new players have to offer. But I mean, it tells me something that he's on the field as much as he is. And I can't stress enough that confidence, because even in family night, he did some really good things. And I really, the next step for him is just, I want to see him game speed, full speed. What's it look like? And I am interested to see how much he'll play in preseason, really all starters in that regard. But he's a guy that, yeah, I just want to see him line up with some of these other NFL receivers full speed and see how he plays. But more than anything, you're going to see that he competes. And really the only knock on him coming out of college was that he can get interceptions, but no one in the secondary was really taking the ball away last year. So if he can play solid at corner, he can still tackle well like he did in college. I mean, there's no reason why he won't be a starter. So he's a big player that I'm watching out for. And then some of the guys that we mentioned before, like Jagger Burton, Jacob Monk, and some of those other newcomers that might have a chance to do some things. And even defensively, I'm not really sure what to expect from some of the guys like Denai Dennis Sutton and Chris McClellan. They're getting a lot of snaps right now, and they've had some bright moments, and Anthony Campbell as well.
1: Yeah.
0: So I'm wondering how much they'll really be able to use and rotate them. And big reason they're taking advantage, because Javon Hargrave and Devontae Wyatt had been out due to injuries, and those young guys have gotten some opportunities. But I'm going to be interested to see how they'll maybe fit into this rotation as well, and how will they play, you could say, when the lights come on.
1: Nazir Stackhouse had a couple splash plays today as well. So you mentioned family night a little bit ago. Family night was a good night for rookie kicker Trey Smack, and we expected this to be a roller coaster throughout the summer, all the peaks and valleys and stuff, and it's very much been a roller coaster already. It ain't slowing down anytime soon in terms of the reactions and all the overreactions, but anything you got, Dom, on Trey Smack? It's his job until proven otherwise, and at least he had a good night last Friday.
0: Yeah, I think what it boils down to, people will just have to be patient with them, mainly because they don't have a choice. part of one thing that, you know, Ryan Gutekunst talked about was that he would have liked to have another kicker to compete, but with Matt Orzech out with his injury, they had to pick up a long snapper. And that's something that most people won't even think about. But when you don't have your kicking battery intact, it's not the same. And some of the snaps have been a little bit too high. And, you know, he's trying to figure out Daniel Whelan. It's just a long process there. And thankfully, Cam Acord showed us, you know, how to properly hold a football during his press conference. But, yeah, I mean, Trey's a guy that they're concerned with how he kicks in preseason and on the field. They're not worried so much about the practice field compared to when he's at Lambeau and some of these other places. So, I mean, as long as from 45 and in, he's consistent and he doesn't miss, that's your win. You know, if he can make a 50 plus kick here and there, that's a positive. But more than anything, like he did in family night, when he was consistent in the 40s and in, I mean, that's what the Packers need to have success.
1: I am very excited to see Marshawn Lloyd in the preseason. I was very excited in 2024, 2025. Now it's 2020. It'll be 2031, and I'll still be saying, man, I can't wait to see what Marshawn Lloyd does here in the preseason. It's just been such a waiting game, and all jokes aside, he's an easy guy to root for, fun guy to talk to, but in all seriousness, like, there's nobody on the team who touches the ball and makes you hold your breath more than Marshawn Lloyd, and I mean that in both ways. Like, he could take it the distance, and also you just hope that he stays healthy.
0: It's really funny, Marcus, because in today in practice when he ran the ball, like, he fell forward, and then he flipped over on his back, and he was there for a second. And, you know, I'm not a fan or anything, but I looked at my colleague Ryan Wood, and we both just, like, took a deep breath, like, hold on, is everything good? And then, you know, he got up, and he was fine, and he played the very next play. But, I mean, you see it. You see it when he touches the football, his cuts, his everything about him. He's so explosive. And even watching him in pass protection, he did some really nice things, because in practice yesterday, Javon Buller was coming full speed on a blitz during some team drills. And Marshawn did a phenomenal job in picking up that blitz, and it allowed Jordan Love to throw the ball. So, you know, he looks like, at least in practice, he's a well-rounded running back who can do it all. But when he has that ball in his hand, you can see that explosion. So, yeah, I mean, I want to see him play. I want to see him on the field. I want to see what he can do. And he's going to be a piece to this offense that could really be dynamic, especially if you can have a running back that can just turn a, you know, a 5-10 yard gain into like a 50-60 yard run. And he's broken some runs in camp. So, yeah, I want to see him play. There's no question about that. And just in dealing with him in the locker room and all of that, he seems like a solid stand-up guy. So, you know, that's a guy you can't help but root for and hope that he does well. But he's something that could really help this Packers offense.
1: Yeah, and selfishly, I want to see him not only play, but I want to see Marshawn Lloyd play well and show some flashes, because as you said, we've all been seeing the same things in practice over the few years that he's been here. He's got a different gear. He looks awesome, but you put that out there, you report it, you tweet it, and then you'll have some people like, yeah, but he's never hurt, Marcus. How many practices? Like, we all know the health is the thing, but just watch, wait, and watch. Hopefully he gives you something to see, because he's definitely, he's a fun player to watch. Dominique Yates, Packers multimedia reporter from the Journal Sentinel. Don, thank you so much for your time. I'll see you tomorrow morning.
0: Thank you, my friend. Always appreciate it.
1: All right, appreciate you. There he is, Dominique Yates. Follow him on X at RealDYates.
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5: Linebacker Zaire Franklin came to the Packers in an offseason trade with the Indianapolis Colts and says he really likes what he sees on this Packers defense.
7: First and foremost, I would definitely say, obviously outside of me and Coop, those trios of safeties are special. From X, obviously leading it. Always have respect for him. He's a true ball hawk, user, Madden player in the back end. To, you know, you got Bullet on the strong side and Ev on the weak side. I think, you know, just those three combination of guys is rare. You don't have three guys that are able to move around, mix and mingle. Everybody can play every spot. And then, obviously, I've never played with nobody like Michael, so I'm excited to see it.
5: He also accepts a veteran leadership role and takes it seriously.
7: 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So I feel like, for me, it all starts with learning the guys on this team, building genuine connections off the field, in the locker room, and truly getting to understand who they are as men.
5: Now, when we first saw him in the spring, Franklin said he was still trying to find the bathrooms. So has he found them yet?
7: No, because they built a whole bunch of new stuff. Yeah, so I actually did. So I was in the training room like, damn, is it a bathroom in here? And they, so I am still trying to find a bathroom, but I'm working on it. I'm working on it for sure.
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5: 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You'll hear from him in today's training camp report.
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5: The first practice in pads is always a benchmark of training camp. Safety Evan Williams says they have to try to be physical within the rules.
15: Again, in the heat of battle, like, things happen. So, that's just kind of how it goes. And, just kind of being physical for that first day. But I feel like, you know, there's definitely a different level we could tap into.
5: Williams says they love the new defense under Jonathan Gannon and feel like they have the room to make mistakes as they learn.
15: You know, they're not saying anything to us. They're not too mad at us during practice. So it's kind of just, I feel like the freedom they're giving us to really just like play off one another, me, Bull, and X. It's pretty cool. Just, you know, yeah, just the freedom they're giving us in our alignments and our being able to kind of just, yeah, play on a string in a sense, disguise pre-snap, but obviously get to a point to, you know, where we're effective.
5: And as far as Gannon goes as a coordinator, Williams says he's got the right stuff.
15: He's got like a crazy little energy. But I feel like you need that as a D coordinator. Like, you need to be a little on edge. If you're a D coordinator and you're fully stable, you know, I don't want, like, if you're fully emotionally just like flat line, I don't need that.
5: That is today's training camp report for Sports Radio 107.5 and 1400, The Fan.
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6: Micah Parsons suffered a torn ACL on December 14th. He had surgery on December 29th, which also included a meniscus cleanup. With a strict 9-month recovery timeline, the expectation has always been for Micah to miss some games to start the 2026 season. But for him, longevity is the top priority.
8: Doc put it the best way like this. He was like, because of who you are, you're going to feel good. But we got to control you from feeling too good. Sometimes you just got to lose the battle so you can win the war. You know, so that's how long this process is. Every month, you're going to get a little bit better. Every day, you're going to get a little bit better. It's not one of them things where it's like, I'm going to be feeling terrible for months at a time. Every day, you're going to get stronger, and you're going to feel yourself getting stronger. And sometimes people are like, man, I feel like I can do a little bit more, but you got to press the brake. You know what I mean? Make sure we're not moving too fast. Like I said, the goal for me is to complete the season and playoffs, pushing towards the championship. The goal isn't for me to go out there and re-hurt myself, trying to force myself to be back in the first few games.
6: The Packers were 9-3-1 at the time Micah got hurt last season. Then they went 0-5 without him. We'll see how they fare without him to start 2026. That's today's Training Camp Report. I'm Marcus Eversall from The Fan.
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